And I'm glad you're here for it. It's the Joy FM, helping you find joy. I have to say it's actually been a pretty good summer, all things considered, you know. But I did want to pick your brain about something because, you know, we got 2 weeks until Labor Day, the unofficial end of summer. And then I think there's exactly 30 days, 31 days, something like that, until, you know, fall officially arrives. So if there's anything on your bucket list that you're still trying to squeeze in these last couple of weeks, I'd love to hear about it. I got one, too. I'll talk about it in a couple.

the mighty name of Jesus. Hope Darst on the Joy FM. It's Matt, Saturday night, summer nights, man. We're winding them down. I know. Officially, I think we have 30 more summer nights, which sounds like that's like a full month, right? But Labor Day weekend is 2 weeks from this weekend. So if you go by that calculation, and then if you think about like school, right, that to me, that's when the summer's over, right? You're back in school. But we're talking about your summer bucket list. What is on there that you said at the beginning of the summer? Remember back in like April, May, you said, oh, this summer, I'm going to do this. For me, it was, believe it or not, just a simple beach day. You know, when the kids were little, I used to take them all the time to the beach. That was like our thing, right? Because, you know, you'd buy the parking pass for the summer and, you know, it'd be no problem. You go down there, it's pretty cheap, right? You can pack a cooler and, you know, have all the snacks and everything in there. We used to get like grapes and put them in there and, you know, have a bunch of fun, bunch of waters and stuff. And, you know, you could play for hours. But as, you know, they get older, you know, it's a little harder to convince yourself to take the boogie board and a chair and lug all that stuff down there for yourself. So I need a bona fide beach day before this is all over, and I'm going to work on it. Maybe this week I'll do it. But I want to know, you know, with only technically 30-something days left in summer and a couple of weeks to Labor Day, what is still on your bucket list that you're dying to scratch off before the end of it? If you want to chime in, you can hit us on the open mic on the Joy FM phone app or send us a message there, and let's hear from you. See what's up with your summer plans, all right?

0: The oldest left their lunch on the kitchen counter. The youngest couldn't find their shoes. And you spilled your coffee on your way out the door. As you pull away from the drop-off line and wave goodbye, you remember the permission slip that you forgot to sign. It's a lot to keep up with. And if you're still figuring out the rhythm, you're not the only one. On the days when it feels like you're making up the beat as you go, let us supply the soundtrack. 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

0: I punched the air a little bit at the end of that song. Matt here and Torrin Wells, and we're talking about the thing on your bucket list for the summer that is still there. You're just waiting to scratch it off. You got a pretty simple one, too. Like, mine is just a beach day. That's all I need, just one. I know. You think I'd be able to pull that off, but what are you hoping to do?
1: Let's go to the movies with my husband. We haven't gone to the movies in 2 years. We have a toddler, and it's just something that's harder for us to do. So this is just a classic date night that we're just dying to have.
0: I love it. So important. And that feels doable. I think you guys can get it done. You just need a babysitter or something. I'll come over. But hey, if you've got something on your summer bucket list, hit the Joy FM mobile app and touch that little microphone button. Send us an open mic, all right?

0: 6. You got to get on it. And we're inviting your open mics if you want to call and tell us what is still on your summer bucket list. How's your summer going and what you got left to do?
1: I have had such an amazing summer filled with family and friends that it was actually difficult to think of what I hadn't done.
0: That is awesome.
1: What a summer. But anyway, I will say that one thing that I want to do, every year I try to take a long bike ride. I've done some like 10 miles, 12 miles, but I'm talking like a nice 25 mile. There's a couple trails near me that are so fun, and they're kind of like old railroad tracks that they've converted to bike paths. And that is still on my list, so I'm going to have to do it soon, although I guess I could shift that from summer bucket list to fall.

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1: The other day I was leaving the Russian manicure place.
2: Yes. Duh. I should say duh.
1: I passed by the road where they're building the Dutch Bros that's going to be closest to me, and it was just a slab.
2: Just slab. Nothing built. Just slab.
1: So I went on Friday, got off, because I wanted to see the progress. Who takes a detour to go by a coffee shop to
2: crazy
1: see what
2: crazy lady takes detour.
1: To see.
2: Comes in, says slab is poured.
1: The walls are up now. The walls are up.
2: This is how it works. Slab goes down, plumbing goes in, walls go up.
1: So in 5 or 6 weeks when I go get my manicure,

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0: this, Joy FM, helping you find joy. It's Matt, summer vibes, summertime nights, nothing like them, right? We don't have too many left. I hate to say it to you. Don't shoot the messenger, please. We got 2 weeks left until Labor Day, and I think officially 30 summer nights left for the summer of 2026, officially. What's still on your bucket list that you want to cross off?
1: Go to a farmer's market.
0: Absolutely. You know, I always forget, like, oh, it's every other Thursday or the third Thursday of the, you know what I mean? Like, I can't keep track of all that. How about you? Your summer bucket list, what's still left?
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0: Sounded doable at the beginning of the summer, right? But what do you still have, like 9 or 10 left to do? 9 and a half?
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Honey in the Rock, Rest for Your Soul. That's what we're talking about tonight. The Joy FM and Matt. You know, it's a crazy, hectic world, and sometimes you're just completely drained, right? Well, the good news is God offers rest for your soul. You just need to come to Him. And got a little hope for today from Billy Graham's devotion book here. This entry is called Rest for the Weary, and it starts with a verse. Matthew 11:28 says, "Come to me, all you who labor and are heavy laden, and I will give you rest." That's Jesus talking there. And Billy Graham wrote these words. He says, "Few people know how to rest these days, even on vacation. Many people rush to cram in as much as they can before returning to their jobs, where they end up spending twice as much energy catching up on the work and mail that had piled up in their absence." You ever check your inbox or voicemail when you get back from vacation? It's a mess. And I'll tell you, the 2 weeks leading up to taking my vacation, I have to work so hard that, you know, I really need 2 weeks vacation at that point. But listen, maybe you've been looking for rest in the wrong places. Jesus said, "Come to me and I will give you rest." Like, peace, rest, and contentment can only be found in one place from one source, real peace and real rest. And that is the Lord Jesus Christ. Jesus gives us the ultimate rest and the confidence that you need to escape the frustration and chaos of the world around you. Rest in Him and don't worry about what lies ahead. God has already taken care of tomorrow. A little hope for today. Dr. Billy Graham.

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1: 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God bless you all.
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3: 1 Samuel chapter 10, verse 22 says, "He is hiding among the baggage." When Samuel went to present Israel's first king to the people, the scripture says that Saul was discovered hiding among the baggage. And the Hebrew word for baggage symbolizes the self-imposed limitations that hinder you from tackling the job God appointed you to do. Things like these, feelings of inadequacy. You see, Saul's first response when he learned that he had been chosen as king was, "I'm not from the smallest tribe of Israel, the least of all." When you fail to figure God into the equation, you'll always feel less than. Instead of focusing on your own weaknesses and inabilities, you and I need to concentrate on the incredible greatness of God's power, Paul tells us. Another thing is we fear what others might think. The writer of Proverbs tells us that fearing people is a dangerous trap, and Saul fell into it head first. When Samuel confronted him for failing to obliterate the Amalekites, he replied, "Well, I was afraid of the people, and I did what they demanded." You know, God's word assures us, "I'll never leave you or forsake you." So we may boldly say, "The Lord is my helper. I will not fear what man can do to me." Once you take hold of that truth, and once you act on it, you'll find there's nothing that you need to be afraid of. Then third, we can be overly pragmatic. The Bible says a double-minded man is unstable in all of his ways. And Saul fit the bill to a T. When he didn't hear from God, he took matters into his own hands, and he consulted a psychic, the Bible tells us. And after promising not to harm David, he repeatedly hunted him down. Adaptability is commendable, but God requires consistency and commitment from us. I'm Ray Jones, and that's another hard truth.

0: Hey, this is Mark. Can I ask a favor of you? When you're out and about in the Wiregrass, the River Region, Northwest Florida, and Trojan Country, would you let our business ministry partners know that you appreciate them supporting the Joy FM? They give to help this ministry because they want to keep spreading the good news. And by the way, I thank God for you. We all make up the family. We're all parts of the body, and we can be an encouragement and a light to each other. Blessings today, my friend, from all of us at the Joy FM.
1: Yeah.

Need to breathe on the Joy FM. It's the Long Surrender and Matt on a Saturday night. And something shareworthy, I saw my friend Dan posted this, and I thought this was so good. It says, the disciples didn't follow Jesus because they had answers. They followed him with nothing but questions and empty nets. That's all you got to bring to Jesus. Your questions and your empty hands, your empty nets. That's it. Just an open heart. I love that. Dan, thanks for sharing.

0: got a great voice. Every time I hear it, I get these chills, you know. Cochran and Company on the Joy FM. And Matt, man, it's been a fun night. And I got to get out of here. I'm leaving you in good hands, though. Adina is coming in just a couple of minutes. But before I get out of here, I got to share some good news for you. It starts in, you know, like a lot of these stories, not the best place. I want you to picture this, okay? You're driving down the interstate in a rainstorm, and all of a sudden, out of nowhere, boom, the loudest thunder you've ever heard, and lightning hits your car. It happened to a guy named Casey Pettis. He's driving along. His truck takes a direct hit from a lightning bolt. He said the truck was shaking for a couple of seconds. He was shaking, and then the truck just died. And within 4 or 5 seconds, the dashboard started smoking. So he got out of there as fast as he could, as you can imagine. Grabbed his wallet and I think his keys, he said. Miraculously, he walked away unharmed. Unfortunately, the fire did destroy the truck entirely, along with thousands of dollars of his tools. He's a general contractor, so it means a lot to him. But here's the best part of the story. Casey's 9-year-old son, Ben, started a local business last year. He puts all his neighbors' trash cans out and he takes them back every week. He's been saving every penny for a dirt bike that he really wants. And when Ben heard what happened to his dad's truck and tools, he didn't hesitate. He did something amazing.
1: He flashes this wad of cash and he's like, "Here, Dad, you can have this to replace your tools." And I just felt so loved. You know what I mean? I felt so much joy for my little man and what he was willing to give up so that I could buy new tools to keep working. And I'm sorry I'm emotional about it, because it's something I'll cherish for the rest of my life.
0: You don't have to apologize for getting emotional. I'm getting emotional, and it didn't even happen to me, man.

0: It is a beautiful story. You're raising an incredible kid. So, Ben Pettis, you are the most amazing person on the planet today. What a great kid. First of all, 9 years old, running a business, serving your neighbors, and saving that money for something that you want. That's just really cool. But to be willing to give it all up to help your dad in this situation, that's just incredible. By the way, Casey turned down the money, as you would probably imagine. His insurance is helping the cover the loss. But he said his son's gesture meant the world to him. And what an awesome young man you're raising there. Incredible. Beautiful. And that is a little good news on the Joy FM.
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0: grace can do is for anyone who's ever felt the shame of past mistakes or current struggles. God is not waiting in anger to punish us for our wrongs. He's running after us to meet us right where we are, just like the prodigal son. He welcomes us with open arms. He throws a robe around our back and a ring on our finger. No condemnation, just love. That's what grace can do.
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I'm Adina. Thanks so much for listening to the Joy FM. 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

What's happening? I'm Adina right here at the Joy FM. And oh my goodness, I saw this article the other day and it just jumped out at me because I remember seeing this guy named Don Gorski in the documentary Super Size Me many years ago. And I had occasionally wondered whatever became of this guy. Now, this is a guy who for many years, and we'll get into the actual stats in a minute, ate a Big Mac every single day from McDonald's. And I just wondered, did he eventually succumb to clogged arteries? Did he spontaneously turn into Ronald McDonald? Shockingly, neither of those things happened. The man still stands and he is still as devoted as ever to his Big Macs. I mean, ladies, find you a man who looks at you the way Don Gorski looks at a Big Mac. But he's a Wisconsin man and he ate his very first Big Mac on May 17th, 1972. And recently reached the astonishing milestone of 35,000 Big Macs. And he has extended his, as yet unsurpassed, Guinness World Record for the most eaten in a lifetime. More than 50 years later, he actually still eats two Big Macs a day. And that isn't just a rough estimate. He has meticulously documented the habit for decades. He saves receipts and containers, and he's only missed his burger for a handful of days altogether. But the most surprising is that Gorski says his health is great. He walks about 6 miles a day. He usually skips the fries and has reported normal blood sugar and cholesterol levels at all of his medical checkups. 35,000 Big Macs and no health problems. I feel like this is an actual superhuman.

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0: 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Carrie Ten Boom once said, never be afraid to trust an unknown future to a known God. Now, God doesn't promise us a life without winter, but he promises that winter will never change who he is.
1: Should have been long gone now, yeah. Shouldn't be living

0: Moses realizing that the army of the Israelites would win when his arms were in the air. His friends had his back, got next to him, and helped hold his arms up into the air. And I just thought that was a beautiful idea of community. Somebody's struggling or getting weary or fighting through a time when it feels like God's not hearing your prayers. We stand beside each other and share each other's faith.
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What's happening, friend? I'm Adina. That was John Reddick's No Fear. And speaking of no fear, I am relatively new to something that scared me for a long time, and that was going to the gym to lift weights. So my husband and I started lifting several months ago, and my goals are pretty simple, just strength, stability, and to have good bone density as I age. You know, ideally, I don't want to throw my back out lifting the laundry basket when I'm in my 60s or 70s. But the longer I go, the more I realize that gym has its own ecosystem. And there are whole categories of people. Now, before I offend anybody, let me just put myself on the chopping block first. I am that geriatric millennial gym girly. I'm just trying to learn the equipment without looking like a total idiot. Now, I have absolutely sat down at a machine, stared at that diagram instruction, and adjusted something really confidently, and then absolutely failed. And so I'm sure I am on somebody's categories list. But you know, you have the gym rats, right? These are the people that live there. It doesn't matter when I show up, they've already been there. I assume they just sleep behind the protein powder display, but they know their gains, their macros, their protein, their creatine. There might be some strutting involved, but honestly, respect. They are putting in the work and they are always there when you need a spotter. Then there are the gym boys. Now, these are the high schoolers who travel in packs. They are wearing Crocs. They are not wearing them in sport mode. They have no plan. They wander around. They talk. They occasionally pick up something heavy, and they can still lift more than I ever will, which is just rude. Anyway, I'm beginning to understand gym culture. I'm learning the equipment. I'm identifying the wildlife. And next time, we'll discuss the two species I find considerably more alarming.

0: Wake up, breakfast, school, work, practice, homework, carpool, traffic, dinner, bedtime. Repeat. This time of year, the calendar fills up fast. And the days, well, they're not slowing down. Somewhere between getting everyone where they need to be and taking care of everything that needs to get done, it's easy to forget about yourself. Maybe just take a moment. A moment for the right song. A moment with a familiar voice. A moment to remember you don't have to carry it all by yourself. Because joy isn't something you can just add to the list. Sometimes it's just buried in the middle of it. And we're here to help you find it. 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

I'm Adina with the Joy FM, and I've been documenting the various species that I have encountered since becoming a gym girly. I've already put myself on the chopping block. I am the millennial geriatric millennial gym girly. But we've talked about the gym rats, the people that live there, and the packs of teenage gym boys. But we have to discuss the more dangerous wildlife of the gym, and that is the gym screamer. Now, I think in some gyms they have the thing called the lunk alert, right? When somebody's really loud when they're doing lifting. But there is one man in particular that goes to a gym that I have frequented, and I privately to myself refer to him as shouty shouty scream man. But just, I don't understand, sir, can I free you from the belief that every repetition requires a battle cry? I mean, I've nearly dropped the bar on myself because I have heard his scream from across the room. I mean, I don't know if he's finishing a set or storming the beaches of Normandy, but he needs to calm down. But finally, there is the gym couple. Now listen, I go to the gym with my husband all the time. I'm pro-marriage. I'm pro-romance. I'm delighted that you have found each other. But do we have to flirt at this volume? Do we need the hugging or the kissing or the canoodling on the equipment? Because at some point, your romance is becoming a staph infection. So save it for the date that happens after your set. Now, of course, I realize the longer that I go to the gym, the greater the chance that I'm slowly becoming one of these people myself. So if you ever see me in Crocs or screaming through a deadlift while aggressively being handed protein things by my husband between sets, please just cancel my membership.

0: Psalm 34:8, taste and see that the Lord is good. Blessed is the one who takes refuge in him. You know, sometimes we say God is good so often that we can forget how remarkable those words really are. Charles Spurgeon once said, God is too good to be unkind, and he is too wise to be mistaken. Even in circumstances that aren't good, we can still be held by a God who is.
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2: Let me ask you a question. 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
3: Ooh, that's a good question, JR. 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I feel like he's got the means to keep up with the times.
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3: Right.
2: I too will go with Batman because he's got a little bit of mean. 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
3: he's
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3: got some angst.
2: You need that sort of an angst to go fight Gotham's worst criminals. 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Or is that Apple?
3: Yeah.
2: Is that Applebee's or Spider-Man?
3: No, that's Spider-Man.
2: Okay, and I just...
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What's happening, friend? I'm Adina. Happy late night slash early morning right here at the Joy FM. I was talking with my husband recently about something that I used to tell my kids when we were homeschooling, more when they were little, more so than we do now, but we called it worst first. So whatever subject you were dreading that day, most of the time it was math, but you know, the one that was going to take you a long time. Don't spend all morning deciding, just do it. But it always made me think of that old saying often attributed to Mark Twain. He said, if your job is to eat a frog, do it first thing in the morning. And if you have to eat two frogs, eat the biggest one first. And I think there's a little bit of truth here just in our daily practice of righteousness. Not that spending time with God is equal to eating a frog, but following Jesus isn't made up entirely of these mountaintop moments and these profound revelations. So much of our faithfulness happens in the ordinary rhythms of the day: prayer, gratitude, scripture, choosing patience, forgiving somebody. There's always going to be something competing for our attention, you know, the phone or the inbox or the kids or the to-do list, that thing that feels really urgent. But maybe some mornings, worst first, simply means refusing to let our resistance have that final word. And so before the noise gets a vote, turn toward Christ. Not because prayer is a chore to get out of the way, but because we are practicing day after ordinary day whose footsteps we actually want to walk in.

0: I'm Adina with the Joy FM. Here is a short, sweet, and to the point little word of wisdom from Salt and Light. They said Abigail, as in Abigail from the Bible, you know, her story is that she was married to kind of a foolish man, and David and his troops needed a place to stay. They needed food, they needed water, and this very foolish man said, absolutely not. And so David gathered his troops, and they're like, oh, we're going after that guy. And Abigail, the foolish man's wife, stepped in and fed the troops and said, listen, don't pay attention to him. Yes, he's an idiot, but please don't hurt our household on account of him. And David remembered her, and eventually foolish husband died. She got married to David. But this idea comes from Salt and Light. They said, Abigail was married to a fool, but she didn't become one. His foolishness surrounded her, but it didn't define her. You cannot always choose the character of the person beside you, but you can choose the character you carry.
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Hey, this is Mark. I want to say a big thank you to Dez at Car Wash USA for helping to keep our Joy FM vehicles shining and clean. They're at 4380 Montgomery Highway in front of the Northside Walmart, and they are a blessing to this ministry. Next time you have the chance, would you please tell them thank you for being so kind and treating us so well? 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

0: Matthew 6:27 says, "Can any one of you, by worrying, add a single hour to your life?" In other words, what is all this worry actually accomplishing? Kari Ten Boom once said, "Worry does not empty tomorrow of its sorrow; it empties today of its strength." I'm Adina, and this is the Joy FM.
1: Oh.

0: You are jamming out to Forrest Frank's OK right here at The Joy FM. I'm Adina. This is fun. So in 2016, a little New Zealand octopus named Inky pulled off a really daring prison break. This kind of deserves its own movie, I think. But Inky had been living at the National Aquarium in Napier for about 2 years. He had been rescued from a crayfish pot. But one night, aquarium staff accidentally left his aquarium tank lid just a tiny bit open, and that was all he needed. He squeezed through the opening, dropped to the floor, made his way across the aquarium, found a 6-inch wide drain pipe, and crawled through roughly 164 feet of pipe all the way out to the Pacific Ocean. The next morning, the staff followed his little slimy trail and realized that he was gone. And no one knows what happened to him after that. But I have questions. I mean, did he make it back to his little octopus grove? Was there a Mrs. Inky waiting for him somewhere? Maybe she's telling the children, "Behold, your father has returned." It's like Odyssey, but for octopuses. And more importantly, has Inky spent the last decade filling the Pacific with his own genetically gifted line of clever little escape artists?
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0: One way we're helping you find joy.

happening, friend? I'm Adina, and I read this outrageous news story the other day. An Arkansas high school football player wore a helmet during practice, as one should, but he didn't know that he had a little friend tucked up in that helmet. There was a venomous snake inside of his helmet for nearly an hour, and it never bothered him, but a 2-foot cottonmouth had wedged itself under the padding and just was unnoticed until the student felt something moving in his headgear. I don't think I would ever want to put a helmet on ever again after that. But thankfully, the high school's athletic staff inspected the helmet after warmups and found the snake still trapped inside. Thankfully, nobody got bit, and hopefully the helmet has been upgraded.

0: What's happening, friend? I'm Adina, and oh my goodness, I don't know if you've seen, there's this guy that I saw on Instagram, and for the past couple months, he decided to just try out Christianity to see if it was just a placebo. His mom had converted at some point when he was an adult and tried to get him to get on this whole Christianity train, and he said, no, I don't think so, it's not for me. But he decided to practice four things every day to practice Christianity to see if it was a placebo. Every day he prayed, he was thankful, he read scripture, and he tried to apply the teachings of scripture, which really is just discipleship, right? Like he became a disciple before really believing in things. And it didn't even take, I think he was practicing this for about a month and a half, and he finally just released this video and he said, guys, it's real. It's really real. It's not a placebo. You don't understand it until you've experienced it. But I am a believer now. And so now he's just tracking his day-to-day life as a Christian. And it is one of the most amazing things to me that he practiced faithfulness before he even had faith. And that was his journey into the kingdom. I love it.
1: The oldest left their lunch on the kitchen counter. The youngest couldn't find their shoes. And you spilled your coffee on your way out the door. As you pull away from the drop-off line and wave goodbye, you remember the permission slip that you forgot to sign. It's a lot to keep up with. And if you're still figuring out the rhythm, you're not the only one. On the days when it feels like you're making up the beat as you go, let us supply the soundtrack. On radio, your smart speaker, or on the app, we go where you go, helping you find joy. 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

What's up, friend? I'm Adina, and I love a good Lisa Turkhurst quote. This one is short and sweet, but I hope that it affects you the way it affected me, because I think I have the tendency to want to manage everything. You know, I want everything to be in my control, and it's really hard for me to give that up to God. But Lisa Turkhurst says, it's not our job to fix, control, or manage our way into peace for ourselves or other people. Only God can give us the peace we need. Only God can make the chaos cease. We are not supposed to make the chaos go away. We are supposed to turn to the source of peace more and more and more than we ever have in the face of chaos.

0: Hey there, friend. I hope you're having a lovely early morning / late night, wherever you happen to be. I'm Dina. And I don't know about you, but when I was a kid, I remember in church, there were some teachings that weren't necessarily totally biblical. One of those is if you had doubts about your faith, or if you had questions, or if you had frustrations, then your faith in God would be questioned. People would assume that you had backslidden because you were asking questions. And as I've gotten older, I've come to see that there's lots of people in scripture who said, "What on earth, God? What are you doing? Why are you doing this? Are you even there?" And there's no question of whether or not they are believers because they asked that question. And so I love this quote. Somebody said, "A good portion of the Psalms are lament, and yet somehow we've built a church culture where expressing doubt, exhaustion, or grief feels like a lack of faith. We didn't get that from scripture. We got it from performance culture, wearing a Christian costume. God can handle your honest cry. He always could." And Psalm 130 verse 1 says, "Out of the depths I cry to you, Lord."
1: Hello there. I was having a rough time earlier, and I just kept hearing God tell me, "You know you're not alone, but you need to pray with someone."
2: It's not always easy to just remind yourself that you're not alone, that God loves you and wants the best for you.
1: It's 10 o'clock at night, my kids are gone, and I'm home alone, and I have no family. So I started looking through my phone, and Joy FM came up, and it said, "Do you need prayer? We're here 24/7.
2: But when you need it the most, He'll give you a way.
1: So I dialed the number, and this wonderful lady prayed with me, and right in the middle of her prayer, I had this overwhelming sense of calmness come over me. And I felt so good. And she was such an uplifting, joyful person to talk to for a minute and to pray with. And her heart was really in it. And I thank you for her. And I thank God for her so much."
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1: 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Who would have thought somebody way up in Michigan would have connected with you tonight? But thank you so much for being there. Thank you for being on the air. Thank you for your prayer line. God bless you all.
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Hey there, I'm Adina. This is the Joy FM, and here's some cool archaeological news. So archaeologists in Egypt may have just uncovered another little proof of the biblical world. So at Tel Abu Sayfi, which is near the Sinai Peninsula, researchers found a massive sandstone beam inscribed with the titles of Ramses II and a reference to the ancient city of Mesen. So this discovery strengthens the possibility that this site is the long-lost city of Mesen. And here's where the Bible readers might perk up. That site sits along the ancient Horus military road, which is a route that some scholars associate with the way the land of the Philistines, which is mentioned in Exodus 13, which was the shorter road toward Canaan that scripture says God deliberately did not lead the Israelites down. Now, archaeologists are being appropriately cautious. This doesn't necessarily say, yes, we can prove the Exodus. I mean, we have faith. We know that those things are true, but excavations are still underway. But I absolutely love when somebody digs into the sand and suddenly a place that we've been reading about for thousands of years gets just a little more real.

0: This is the Joy FM. Good morning, friend. I'm Adina. And today in history, August 23rd, 1966, our very first look back at Earth. So on this day in 1966, humanity got a new perspective. NASA's Lunar Orbiter 1 was circling the moon, scouting possible landing sites for the future Apollo missions, and it turned its camera toward home. And there was Earth rising above the lunar horizon. It was the very first photograph of Earth ever taken from the vicinity of the moon.
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Colton Dixon's Build a Boat. Hey friend, this is the Joy FM. I'm Adina, and today in history is a very special birthday. On this day in 1912, Gene Kelly was born, and I actually have a little weird family connection to him. By the way, Gene Kelly, if you are unsure of who that is, he was a very famous tap dancer and actor, really big in like the 1930s and 40s. If you've ever seen the movie Singing in the Rain, that's Gene Kelly. So my husband's grandfather was hitchhiking once, and Gene Kelly picked him up. So Grampy always said that during that ride, Gene Kelly was talking about this upcoming movie and this young actress that they'd cast who didn't even know how to dance, and he was really fussing about her. He was not exactly confident about how this movie was going to go. Now, we can't exactly prove it, but the timeline and the story sure seemed to point to a 19-year-old Debbie Reynolds, and the movie was very likely Singing in the Rain, because that was a whole thing. She had never really tap danced before, and Gene Kelly was not happy about training someone for this supposed to be really big movie. But my husband's grandfather may have once sat in Gene Kelly's car and listened to him worry about one of the most beloved movie musicals ever made. So, hey, there's a little encouragement for you today. Sometimes the thing you're pretty sure isn't going to work out can turn into a classic.

What's happening? This is the Joy FM, and I am so happy you're here. So apparently, Pizza Hut has discovered the secret to getting millennials back through the door. Make it 1989 again. So a Pizza Hut in Florida has gone viral after remodeling itself into an old school Pizza Hut. The vinyl booths, the checkerboard tablecloths, those red plastic cups, and those glorious, I mean, this is the pièce de résistance, the Tiffany-style lamps. And it's working. The dine-in sales have reportedly more than doubled. Now, people are actually driving hours to experience the retro Pizza Hut. And listen, if we're bringing back 1980s pizza, I just have one additional request. Book it. Give me a grown-up reading challenge. Do you remember that as kids? You read a certain number of books and you got a personal pan pizza. I mean, I will absolutely read 6 books, fill out my little sticker chart, and march proudly into Pizza Hut for my personal pan pizza. I've been training for this my whole life.

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1: The other day I was leaving the Russian manicure place.
2: Yes. Duh. I should say duh.
1: I passed by the road where they're building the Dutch Bros that's going to be closest to me, and it was just a slab.
2: Just slab. Nothing built. Just slab.
1: So I went on Friday, got off, because I wanted to see the progress. Who takes a detour to go by a coffee shop to
2: crazy
1: see what
2: crazy lady takes detour.
1: To see.
2: Comes in, says slab is poured.
1: The walls are up now. The walls are up.
2: This is how it works. Slab goes down, plumbing goes in, walls go up.
1: So in 5 or 6 weeks when I go get my manicure.
2: Happy, happy, joy, joy.
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0: Isaiah 6:3 gives us a glimpse of worshiping around the throne. Holy, holy, holy is the Lord Almighty. The whole earth is full of his glory. A.W. Tozer once wrote, "What comes into our minds when we think about God is the most important thing about us." Because when we remember how big God is, it changes the size of everything else. I'm Adina, and this is the Joy FM.
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1: I'm Adina with the Joy FM, and I saw this thought recently. Somebody said, killing Goliath earns you applause, but forgiving Saul shows the fruit of your heart. And that'll preach. David's victory over Goliath happened in front of an audience, in front of an army. Everybody saw his courage. But years later, when David had the opportunity to kill Saul, the man who had hunted him, threatened him, made his life absolutely miserable, David chose mercy. Sometimes our greatest victories are not the ones that anybody sees or applauds or recognizes. They are those quiet moments where we could retaliate, but we don't. When we could keep the grudge, but instead we surrender it. Goliath showed everyone David's courage, but Saul revealed David's character.

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1: Good morning. You're listening to the Joy FM. I'm Adina, and I may owe a snake an on-air retraction. So I think last week I was telling you about Nanner, which is this 8-foot python who was implicated in starting a fire at Forest Middle School in Virginia after allegedly knocking over a heat lamp. Well, Nanner's teacher

0: Apparently, Nanner would like the record to show that she is a victim, not an arsonist. And listen, on the one hand, journalistic integrity demands that I correct the record. On the other hand, snake. So I'm willing to downgrade the charges from arson to reptile of interest.
1: Before they became your favorite song, they had to have a beginning.
2: Hey, it's Michael from Cochrane & Company.
1: Here is the story behind the song.

0: grace can do is for anyone who's ever felt the shame of past mistakes or current struggles. God is not waiting in anger to punish us for our wrongs. 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He welcomes us with open arms. He throws a robe around our back and a ring on our finger. No condemnation, just love. That's what grace can do.
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0: Hey there, how's it going? Happy early morning to you. This is The Joy FM. Now, I don't normally keep up with celebrity news. I've never cared about paparazzi or whatever else. And I was never a big New Kids on the Block fan when I was a little girl, but I was a big fan of Donnie Wahlberg as Captain Lipton in Band of Brothers, because I will always like a good history show. But this caught my attention. Donnie Wahlberg recently shared a birthday video for his wife, Jenny McCarthy, and tucked into it was footage of the two of them being baptized together by Pastor Dudley Rutherford in Los Angeles. And whatever somebody's story has looked like before that moment, I just think there's something really beautiful about publicly saying, I belong to Jesus. Celebrity or not, baptism tells the same story. Old life buried, new life raised, and that is always something worth celebrating.
1: Wake up, breakfast, school, work, practice, homework, carpool, traffic, dinner, bedtime. Repeat. 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Somewhere between getting everyone where they need to be and taking care of everything that needs to get done, it's easy to forget about yourself. Maybe just take a moment. A moment for the right song. A moment with a familiar voice. A moment to remember you don't have to carry it all by yourself. Because joy isn't something you can just add to the list. Sometimes it's just buried in the middle of it. And we're here to help you find it. 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
1: Hey, what's up? I'm Adina, and I recently read this thought. When we're intentional about giving thanks for everything we come across, we can't help but feel joy over the pure gift of another day. And I think that's a good challenge for today. What can you thank God for right now? It does not have to be something profound. It can be the coffee in your hand, the steering wheel you're holding onto, a text from someone that you love, the right song that came on at the right time, whatever it is, the fact that you woke up another day. Psalm 118 says, "This is the day the Lord has made. Let us rejoice and be glad in it." Gratitude doesn't require a perfect day. Sometimes joy is just paying attention to the gifts that are already in our sight.

0: Good morning. Happy Sunday to you, friend. This is the Joy FM. I'm Adina. And there's liturgy used in some church traditions that I have always really loved. And there's some variations on it. You know, before scripture is read, the pastor might say, "Hear the word of the Lord." And then when you finish reading that passage, you say the word of the Lord and the congregation answers, "Thanks be to God." And that's easy to do after you read something like Psalm 23, right? "The Lord is my shepherd, I shall not want." But it feels a little different after the harder stories like Dinah, or David's terrible sin, or Israel's rebellion, or the destruction of the temple. So when we read those passages and we say, "Thanks be to God," what exactly are we thanking God for? Maybe we're thanking him that scripture doesn't sanitize the human story. The Bible shows us what sin destroys, and it lets us grieve injustice. It records failure and judgment and people making an absolute wreck of things. And still, in spite of all of that, God does not abandon his story. So when we say thanks be to God, we're not calling every story good. We're thanking God for telling us the truth and for being faithful even during the hardest chapters.
1: Before they became your favorite song, they had to have a beginning.
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0: Exodus about Moses realizing that the army of the Israelites would win when his arms were in the air. 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And I just thought that was a beautiful idea of community. Somebody's struggling or getting weary or fighting through a time when it feels like God's not hearing your prayers. We stand beside each other and share each other's faith.
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3: Yeah.

Evergreen. You are dancing in your seat to Evergreen by the Run Collective. I'm Adina, and I read this funny little bit from history. So Charles Darwin is one of the scientists we associate with, you know, a lifelong fascination with the natural world. And obviously, many of us of faith traditions, including me, would disagree with some of the conclusions that Darwin reached about human origins and evolution and all of that. But apparently there was something I think that we can all agree on. Sometimes nature is annoying. And Darwin's letters contain some spectacularly grumpy moments. So after years of studying barnacles, he wrote, "I hate a barnacle as no man ever did before." Another day he wrote, "I hate myself, I hate clover, and I hate bees." He must have gotten stung that day. And my personal favorite from a particularly rough day, he said, "I am very poorly today and very stupid and hate everybody and everything." Charles Darwin, brilliant naturalist, enormously influential scientist, and apparently occasionally just done with all of creation. But you know what? I've had days like that myself.

0: James Clear writes, "All big things come from small beginnings. The seed of every habit is a single tiny decision. But as that decision is repeated, a habit sprouts and grows stronger. Roots entrench themselves and branches grow. The task of breaking a bad habit is like uprooting a powerful oak within us. And the task of building a good habit is like cultivating a delicate flower one day at a time." Man, I think there's some real spiritual weight to that. You know, we sometimes imagine becoming more like Jesus through huge, defining moments of faith, but most spiritual growth happens in small decisions. Today's choice to pray, today's choice to forgive, opening your Bible when you don't feel like it, choosing patience another time. Jesus said the kingdom of God is like a mustard seed. Something tiny that grows into something much larger. So don't discount today's small act of faithfulness. You might not see much happening yet, but the roots grow before the branches do. I'm Adina, and this is the Joy FM.
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are tuned into The Joy FM. I'm Medina. I came across this line: peace is not the absence of trouble, but the presence of God. And I think sometimes we do. We get those things confused. We pray for peace, and what we're really asking for is for all the hard things to stop. But Jesus didn't promise his followers a trouble-free life. In fact, he kind of said the opposite. In John 16, he said, "In this world, you will have trouble, but take heart. I have overcome the world." So biblical peace isn't God promising that you're not going to face storms or trials or tribulations. It's just knowing who's in the boat with you. So if life feels a little unsettled today, peace doesn't have to wait until everything gets fixed. God is already there.

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1: And just like that, Sunday morning is here. Hey friend, I'm Adina, and I am checking out for my time with you at the Joy FM today. Whether you're getting ready for church or headed home from a night shift, maybe you're making breakfast for a house full of people or enjoying a few quiet minutes before everybody else is awake, I hope the music this morning has helped you turn your heart toward Jesus. And whatever this coming week holds, you don't have to walk into it alone. His mercies are new every morning, His grace is enough for today, and He'll still be faithful once Monday rolls around. But thank you for spending part of your weekend with me. I said I'm Adina, and it has been a joy hanging out with you right here at the Joy FM. Stick around for more great music.
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3: Let me ask you a question. 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
3: 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Or is that Apple?
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4: No, that's Spider-Man.
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Oh God, how we love you this morning. We honor you. We praise you. You alone are worthy. As we start our morning, even before the sun comes up, we want to give you all of our praise today. This is the day the Lord's made. Today, I'm going to choose to rejoice, no matter what the circumstances, and be glad because he is faithful. Grab a hold of that new mercy today. I'm Michelle. We call this Warm Up for Worship on the Joy FM. Turn this one up. You might feel like you've surrounded, but listen, we're surrounded by him. That's truth. Sing along.

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Helping you find joy this Sunday on The Joy FM.

Well, he is so worthy. The Joy FM with Cece Winans. I can't wait to see her live. She's making her rounds on tour in the fall. It's going to be an amazing night of worship. Let me share a couple scriptures that some friends have sent me. You are my hiding place. You will protect me from trouble and surround me with songs of deliverance. Wow, that is so good. You will protect me from trouble and surround me with songs of deliverance. Psalm 32, verse 7. Glorious day with passion.

Elevation, the Joy FM. I laugh because Elevation has been the go-to worship every day as I'm undergoing these radiation treatments. And so it's kind of a trigger now. I told my husband, I don't know if I can sing Elevation for a while, but it really has sustained me because I'm going through these crazy treatments every single day, and they bolt you onto the table with this mask that covers your whole head down to your shoulders into this like glass Kevlar, I don't know what it is, flat table, and then they shoot radiation into your throat. And it's not fun at all. It's a little scary. I just pray the whole time. But instead of taking meds for that, you know, to calm down, I actually put on worship. I asked him at the radiation place, would you put on worship? And they turned it up for me. And I know in three songs, if they're live versions, that I can get it through. And so now Elevation has been the band that's carried me through for the last 30 radiations. And so now I don't know if I can listen to it normally. Does that make sense? Anyway, I'll have to pray through that trigger. Pretty crazy. I'm so glad you're listening this morning. Aren't you grateful that we can worship even in the hard places, and that there's breakthrough in worship? There's power in worship. And I have to say, as I'm sitting here in the early morning hours, I'm opening some of the beautiful cards from you, I am so humbled and so blessed by your kindness and these words of encouragement and life that you're sharing. I can't tell you how much that means to me right now. And I just want to say thank you. Our Joy FM family, you are the best. Here's Jesus Culture.

0: Wow, I love that. Benjamin William Hastings, the Joy FM, warm up for worship. Good morning, good morning.
1: A.W. Tozer once said, the most important thing about you is the first thing that comes to mind in your head when you talk about God. It's only when we understand the reality of God's unshakable love that we can be secure in His love. It's only when we understand the reality of God's unshakable love that we can be His disciple. Lord, we want to see you rightly.

The Joy FM. Good morning. Good morning. It's a good day. I want to remind you today who you are and whose you are. You are a royal priesthood, a holy nation, a people for God's possession, a chosen people. 1 Peter 2:9 reminds us. Think about that. We get to be royalty because of the sonship that we've embraced when we open our hearts to Jesus. What an amazing, mind-blowing truth. God has come near. He's filled us with a third member of the Trinity, Holy Spirit, who abides with us, who invites us to commune with Him. I love that.

However your Sunday unfolds, we're walking with you. Helping you find joy this Sunday on The Joy FM.

don't you? Worshiping together on a beautiful Sunday, the Joy FM. How are you today? Let me remind you, this is the day the Lord's made. We choose to rejoice. We choose to be glad in it. Romans 8 reminds us of a beautiful truth. Yet in all of these things, whatever it is you might be walking through today, in all of these things, we are more than conquerors and gain a surpassing victory through Him, through Jesus, who loved us. For I am persuaded, convinced beyond a doubt, that neither death nor life or angels or principalities or things impending or things to come or powers or height or depth or anything else in all of creation will be able to separate us from the love of God, which is in Christ Jesus, our Lord. Nothing can separate you from His love.

I know he will. I know he does. The Lord provides. He's faithful. I am seeing that supernatural provision, you know, when something happens that we don't expect. I don't understand why we walk through certain things. Believe me, I just don't get it. You know, I struggle, I wrestle, fear tries to move in, but God. And in the midst of even difficulties, in the midst of even walking through valleys, you can see his faithfulness. If you look around, don't miss the faithfulness of God in the most unexpected places. He's just good like that. He really is. Look at Psalm 39:7. And now, O Lord, for what do I wait? My hope is in you. Let your hope be found in him today. SCU Worship, The Joy FM.

0: 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Seth Schlieder, The Joy FM. 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
1: God has planted eternity in the hearts of men. Ecclesiastes 3 talks about that. Augustine once said, and our hearts are restless until they rest in him. Have you sensed that restlessness? You walk around the house, you open the fridge, close the fridge, you turn on the TV, switch a couple stations, and you turn it off. It's like nothing satisfies. It's your spirit man crying out for more. You know, let's go after the more of God. Let's not be satisfied with the junk food the world has to offer. God has so much more. He's invited you to feast with him, abide with him, dine with him on a regular basis.

It's definitely easier to sing than to really mean, but God, we want to follow you anywhere, everywhere. Passion, The Joy FM. Good morning. I'm Michelle. You know, as I read through some of these prayer requests, I realize there are a lot of people walking in desperate places, in hurtful places, in grieving places, and trusting, stepping out of the boat kind of places. And I found this from Max Lucado. He writes, God has planted eternity in our hearts. It doesn't take a wise person to know that people long for more than earth. When we see pain, we yearn. When we see hunger, we question why. Senseless deaths, endless tears, needless loss. We have our moments. The newborn on our

rest, the bride on our arm, the sunshine on our back. 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God flirts with us. He tantalizes us. He romances us. Those moments are appetizers for the dish that is to come. Oh, let's go after the more.

0: Come on, there's still power in the blood. Anna Golden singing that one. 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
1: Good morning, I'm Michelle. We are in a time where men love darkness. The scripture talks about that. Hold on to his great and precious promises. It's an unprecedented hour in church history. Do you know there are over 10,000 places where there is night and day prayer, the fragrance of prayer, 24/7 going up, crying out to the Lord? In Israel, there's 24/7 prayer for the first time since King David established it. Church history always connects prayer to revival, and Jesus connects it to his return. You know, as you begin to commune with him, you're longing to see him. You're longing for him to show himself strong. You're longing for the return of the Lord. Revelation says, the Spirit and the bride say, come, come, Jesus. Just like Cece Wynan sings about. We're in a time where we get to cry out and partner with God to invite people into an eternal relationship with a living God. What an honor that God would choose to partner with his sons and daughters. Let that blow your mind this morning, and we respond in worship and adoration.

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You won't have to worry about having a bad case of Mondays tomorrow with the morning cruise to help you start the week. 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
1: It's a great Sunday. Sunday mornings are my favorite around here. I'm Michelle. Always good to be with you. Here's some thoughts about worship. Worship is our innermost being responding with praise for all that God is through our attitudes, our actions, thoughts, and words based on the truth of God as he has revealed himself. Love that one. And look at this. Worship changes the worshiper into the image of the one worshiped. That's by Jack Hayford. And one more. C.S. Lewis wrote, "It's in the process of being worshiped that God communicates his presence to men." And I love that. As we worship him, he communicates his presence to us.

see him live again. He's coming quite a few stops, some worship nights. Josh Baldwin on the Joy FM. This comes from No Wonder They Call Him Savior, Max Lucado. The cross, it rests on the timeline of history like a compelling diamond. Its tragedy summons all sufferers. Its absurdity attracts all cynics. Its hope lures all searchers. And according to Paul, the cross is what counts. My, what a piece of wood. History has idolized it and despised it, gold-plated it and burned it, worn it and trashed it. History has done everything but ignore it. That's one option the cross does not offer. No one can ignore it. You can't ignore a piece of lumber that suspends the greatest claim in history, a crucified carpenter claiming that he is God on earth, divine, eternal, the death slayer. No wonder Paul calls it the core of the gospel. Its bottom line is sobering. If the account is true, it is history's hinge, period. If not, it's history's hoax. That's why the cross matters. Wow, I think that's so powerful.

Oh, he's good always, isn't he? I love that as we worship together. Good morning. Warm up for worship. I'm Michelle. Worship is not a theory or religion. It's a love affair with Jesus, a divine romance, worth-ship, declaring his work. Work becomes worship when you dedicate it to God and perform it with an awareness of his presence. Eating healthy can be an act of worship. Everything we do can be an expression of worship. What matters is our posture towards God when we're doing it. With the right attitude, digging a ditch can be as much an act of worship as attending a church service.

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So pause, breathe, and find joy this Sunday on The Joy FM.

0: Forever he is glorified, and we join together on a Sunday to worship him. The Joy FM warm up for worship. I'm Michelle. I have always loved this quote from Francis Chan. Many spirit-filled authors have exhausted the thesaurus in order to describe God with the glory that he deserves. His perfect holiness, by definition, assures us that our words can't contain him. Isn't it a comfort to worship a God that we cannot exaggerate? Isn't that truth? It's so good. Isn't it a comfort to worship a God that we can't exaggerate?
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I love that we get to give thanks. The Bible says we enter God's gates with thanksgiving, his courts with praise. So I want to encourage you to stir that up, that thankful heart. You know, you might be a glass half empty kind of person. And I know sometimes when it rains, it pours, right? It's all at once. We lost our home air condition and car and flat tire, and there's one thing after another. It all happened within the same week. You're like, what? And so even in those times, we let praise continually be on our lips, and we look for the little things that we have to be thankful for. We have so much to be thankful for, things we take for granted. So I encourage you, just stir it up, you know, reflect on the goodness of God in your life. Notice the I love yous from heaven throughout the week, and respond in praise and adoration. The Joy FM.

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Don't you love that we're invited into that beautiful exchange? Graves into gardens, seas into highways, ashes to beauty, mourning to dancing, sickness to health, orphan to son. Embrace all that he has for you this morning. Warm up for worship. The Joy FM. I'm Michelle. We've been talking some about the power of praise. Just as your body needs sleep, your soul needs time to rest in God, to lean more on him, to learn more about him, to talk with him, to worship and praise him, to fellowship with other brothers and sisters. Craig Gottschall said that. It was so important. We need one another. We need time in the presence of God. We're invited to abide in him. And there are no inconsequential activities. We were talking about how you can worship while doing dishes or digging ditches, you know, that your kitchen can become a cathedral. When we live lives of worship, every activity becomes infused with significance, and we turn our daily activities into worship as we offer them to the Lord. What an invitation.

I love that we can run to him. I've been clinging to him during this healing journey. I want to say thank you for your kindness. I'm sitting here this morning opening some beautiful cards from our listening family, cards of encouragement and words that speak life and your kindness. I've been in tears most of the morning. Cozy blanket. Somebody sent me a nice cozy blanket and just some sweet, sweet things. And I'm just so grateful. Our listening family is wonderful. So thank you. Gonna ring that bell soon. I can't wait to ring the bell and then just get healthy. You know, that's the goal. Detox, get all this icky stuff out of my body. But I will tell you, honestly, even though I've had to walk through this valley and I'm not quite through it yet, God has been with me. He's been my ever-present help. Like, it's more than words. It has to be more than words, what we believe. And I don't understand why I've walked through this valley. I'm trusting him. I know he's my healer. I know his word is true. But even in the valley, to see his kindness, to see divine appointments, to see things that only he could orchestrate, I'm telling you. So look for that. Maybe you're in a valley right now. Look for God to show up in those places. And maybe you're on a mountain. Man, enjoy the view. Take it all in. I'm so ready. In the natural, I just want to go sit up in the mountains and heal and detox. You know, I love the mountains. They're my happy place as a Floridian born and raised. But anyway, again, want to say thank you for your generosity and your kindness and your encouragement. And I know that there's power in prayer. And even if you don't see it, he's working. We've sung that so many times. He really is our way maker. So God, give us Jesus today. Cling to this. Abby Gamboa with Upper Room.

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We are called to an everlasting preoccupation with God, Tozer once said. An everlasting preoccupation with God. I love that. It's mind-blowing to think that we can worship God for thousands of years and never exhaust His worshipful attributes. If we become bored with worship, it's likely that we've lost sight of this truth. Louis Giglio says, worship is simply giving God His breath back. And we get to, right?

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We're with you through it all, helping you find joy this Sunday on the Joy FM.

I am who you say I am. Hillsong Worship, The Joy FM. Psalm 27:14, wait for and confidently expect the Lord. Be strong and let your heart take courage. Yes, wait for and confidently expect the Lord. Don't give up. Don't be impatient. Be entwined as one with the Lord. That word wait is kava. It's not a passive waiting. It's a waiting with eager expectation to bind together by twisting or braiding, a joining of hearts, creating oneness of desire, thinking, and actions. In that place, that's where we gain new strength. I love Isaiah 40. Those who wait on the Lord will renew their strength. Be brave and courageous. Never lose hope. You keep on waiting, for He will never disappoint you. I love that. That's an invitation to wait, to go deeper, to be entwined, to be braided together with Him.

Jaywalkers on the Joy FM and Warm Up for Worship. Love the story about the mama who was having breakfast with her son, her 8-year-old son, and she had just some sweatpants on and an old t-shirt. And he looked up at her and said, "Mama, you look beautiful." She said, "What do you mean I look beautiful? Usually I'm dressed up and I have makeup on and my hair's done." He goes, "I know, but when you're dressed like that, it means you're going somewhere. When you're dressed like this, it means you're all mine." I believe that we need to position ourselves to be all God's. Take some time on this Sunday and just be still. Be in His presence. Soak in His love. Marinate in His glory today. That's an invitation.

Oh, he is, isn't he? God, you're simply worthy. Taya, the Joy FM. Good morning. I'm Michelle. It's good to have you listening. Jesus' words in John 16:7, "For I tell you the truth, it's to your advantage that I go away. For if I don't go away, the helper, comforter, advocate, intercessor, counselor, strengthener, standby will not come to you. But if I go, I'll send him, Holy Spirit, to you to be in close fellowship with you." Now they're walking with Jesus and he says, hey, it's to your advantage that I go because I want to send you Holy Spirit. He gives his Spirit without measure. Think about that today. We have the third member of the Godhead, the Trinity, living within us to guide us. Don't you love this description in the Amplified? The helper, comforter, advocate, intercessor, counselor, strengthener, standby, Holy Spirit in us. Don't forget that today.

0: Worshiping together on a beautiful Sunday. It's Warm Up for Worship, the Joy FM. Good morning. I'm Michelle.
1: I read a story about a dad who was just busy, running around. He'd talk really fast and just didn't give a lot of people a lot of time. And his little son came up to him one day and was talking really, really fast. And his dad said, wait, slow down. He said, speak slowly. And the little boy looked up to him and he said, only if you'll listen slowly. We need to take time to listen, to be still in the presence of God. God's calling us to love him with all of our heart, soul, mind, and strength. And out of that place to serve God's will and purpose and counsel for our generation. Would we do that? Would we take time, intimacy with him? That's what God desires. His face should be our highest focus.

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Yes, I will. Vertical worship, the Joy FM. Louis Giglio said, "You and I are tiny, minuscule, transient, microscopic, a momentary blip on the timeline of the universe, a seemingly undetectable alliance of dust particles held together by the breath of God. The sum of our days is like a vapor. We're fleeting mortals, frail flesh, little specks, really, really small. The unexplainable mystery of mysteries is that you and I are loved and prized by the God of all creation. In spite of our foolishness and rebellious hearts, God pursues us with relentless passion and patience." Some powerful words to think about this morning.

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Helping you find joy this Sunday on The Joy FM.

0: Bless your name. So good. I owe you everything. It's truth. 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
1: Galatians 6 says, so then, let's not grow weary in doing right, for in due time we shall reap if we don't lose heart. Don't lose heart today. So then, as occasion and opportunity opens up to us, let's do good to all people. Be mindful to be a blessing. Come on, we get to do that. And I read this quote, which I thought was really powerful. In every encounter, we either give life or drain it. There's no in between, Brennan Manning says. Are you giving life or draining it with your words?

Wow, I love her. She's awesome, isn't she? Taya with Cody Carnes on that one. The Joy FM and Warm Up for Worship. Let me share something with you from Grace for the Moment from Max Lucado. I like the story of the little boy who fell out of bed. When his mom asked him what happened, he said, "I don't know. I guess I just stayed too close to where I got in." It's easy to do the same thing with our faith. It's tempting just to stay where we got in and never move. Pick a time in the not too distant past, a year or two ago. Now ask yourself a few questions. How does your prayer life today compare with then? How about your giving? Have both the amount and the joy increased? What about your church loyalty? Can you tell you've grown? In Bible study, are you learning to learn? Don't make the mistake that little boy did. Don't stay too close to where you got in. It's risky resting on the edge. So let's go on to grow up in our teaching. Let's not go back over the beginning lessons we've learned about Christ. Hebrews 6:1. Father, we pray in Jesus' name that we would be so hungry for more of you, for more of your word, God, for more of your presence, that we wouldn't be satisfied with just a taste, but God, that we would desire everything that you have for us as your kids, and that we'd walk in that sonship, Lord, in our workplace and on our campus and every place that you've called us to be. We love you, we love you, we love you. We thank you for doing a miracle for a cancer-free body, for protection on a family that's traveling, for financial provision, for your favor with a mortgage, for courage, God. We thank you, Lord, for your comfort as a family is getting ready for a service. We thank you, Father, for healing a marriage, for restoration, for the grace and the ability to forgive. Lord, would you apprehend this daddy's heart? Draw him close to you. Raise him up to be the man of God that you've called him to be. Give his wife strength. Lord, I thank you for blessing this family. We love you. Be with the men and women who serve in our military. Walk so closely with them. And Jesus, we pray for wisdom and counsel for our nation's leaders. It's in Jesus' name that we pray. Amen. Amen.

0: God, you're worthy. He is so worthy, isn't he? I love that. CeCe Winans with Elevation. 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
1: 1 Peter 5:7 says, cast all of your cares, your anxieties on him because he cares for you. One translation says, cast all your cares on him before they fasten their grip on you. Pour out all your worries and stress upon him and leave them there, for he always tenderly cares for you. Do that. If you're walking around carrying something heavy, give it over. Lord, it's yours. I don't have to carry that any longer. Let him do the heavy lifting. Get rid of the worry, the anxiety, the stress, all of those things. They travel together and they're debilitating. Max Lucado writes, worry is the dark room where negatives become glossy prints. Back in the old days, let me just tell you, we used 35 millimeter film and you'd have to send it off to be developed in a dark room. Worry is the dark room where negatives, and they were called negatives, become glossy prints. Let me encourage you, cast those cares on him today.

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a thousand more. Thrive Worship, The Joy FM. I'm Michelle. I've really enjoyed this morning together. I love sharing Warm Up for Worship on Sundays. It's an honor to hang out with you. And again, I want to say thank you for your prayers, your words of encouragement. I'm opening some beautiful notes and letters this morning. I was sitting here weeping most of the morning as I was opening the cards from you. We have the best listening family ever. This is a big week this week. I'm hoping to ring the bell. I have 3 more radiations, which will make it a total of 33, and 1 more chemo, which I hate. So anyway, we'll get through this week. Hopefully they can find my veins. That's the other prayer. No bad reactions, that it would just, all the bad cells would be gone, but everything else would be protected. That's what I'm asking for prayer for. And just courage to finish this leg of the race. And then we're just going to detox and get it all out of my body and spend some time healing and let my hair grow back a little bit, you know. But I sure appreciate your prayers. You've been amazing, amazing. It's going to be a good day. Look for opportunities to love people well today. Remember, you might be the only gospel someone reads with your life today. So let's represent our dad well.

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1: Joy FM. I've never seen a morning the sun forgot to rise. In every single detail, you're faithful every time.

That's Passion Music on the Joy FM. Hey, I'm Sandy. It is so great to be with you on a beautiful Sunday together. I am so happy the weekend is here. Things are still very crazy right now at my house because of our new puppy and all the back to school rush. It's kind of like a double whammy, but at least over the weekend here, we're getting a break from the early morning wake ups for school. Got some great new faith building songs coming up for you. Music from Toby Mac, new music from Chandler Moore, and John Reddick. So stay with us. Right now, Andrew Riff with Breakdown, the Joy FM.

0: Hope you're having a great weekend. I'm Sandy, and I gotta say that now I understand what people are talking about when they say their dog has the zoomies. Now I get it. Our new puppy, Vader, he does figure eights around the family room at speeds of like 60 miles an hour. So now I understand.
1: The oldest left their lunch on the kitchen counter. The youngest couldn't find their shoes. You spilled your coffee on your way out the door. As you pull away from the drop-off line and wave goodbye, you remember the permission slip that you forgot to sign. It's a lot to keep up with. And if you're still figuring out the rhythm, you're not the only one. On the days when it feels like you're making up the beat as you go, let us supply the soundtrack. 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
3: Hi, I'm Wayne Boyette, General Manager for America's Home Place. We all know how important it is to build on a solid foundation. Jesus speaks of this in Matthew 7. Whosoever heareth these sayings of mine and doeth them, I will liken him unto a wise man which built his house upon a rock. And the rain descended, and the floods came, and the winds blew, and beat upon that house. And it fell not, for it was founded upon a rock. A reminder from America's Home Place, 4196 Montgomery Highway, Dothan.

So good to hang out with you here at the Joy FM. I'm Sandy. I love that so many of our Joy FM artists are so genuine and real and telling their story, their God story, where the Lord has brought them from and where they are now. Zach Williams is one of those artists. This is his song, Wait For Me.

This is the Joy FM. I'm Sandy. So wherever you might find yourself today, know that God's promises are true for you, that He is with you. My name is Sandy, and sometimes I don't feel like God is in my trials. I can't see Him. I can't feel Him. But I'm learning little by little that we can't live by our feelings. We have to live by the facts, by what the Word of God says. And in the Bible, in Hebrews chapter 13, this is what it says. God has said, "Never will I leave you, never will I forsake you." You can trust God. He is so faithful.

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0: That's Blanca on the Joy FM. And my name is Sandy. Just want to take a second to say a shout out to our new listeners. Maybe you just found us here at the Joy FM. Maybe a friend told you about the station. We are so grateful that you found us, grateful that you're listening. Make sure you follow the Joy FM on socials and YouTube so that you don't miss out on anything. And just take that next step in getting connected. I'm Sandy, and I'm so glad to be with you on the weekends and also the overnights here on the Joy FM. Right now, Leanna Crawford has new music. Excited to share it with you.
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Hey, it's Sandy, and you're listening to the Joy FM. There is a scripture verse that I was reminded of this week. It actually was a song a long time ago. It goes like this, and it talks about God. It says, "He who began a good work in you will be faithful to complete it until the day of Christ Jesus." And I don't know about you, but God is still working on me. That's what this song is about from Crowder, the Joy FM.

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I want to say hi to Andre. Got a message here. Andre is listening to the Joy FM from Cape Town, South Africa. So thankful for your message. So happy, Andre, that you're a part of the Joy FM family. I'll tell you, this radio station is truly a worldwide outreach now. And also, Andre, congrats on getting your new puppy. Thank you for sending me his photo. He's adorable. I'm in the same boat with our little puppy. Going a little bit crazy right now. My favorite thing, though, is when he gets the zoomies pretty much every night. It is so hilarious. And then he just conks out and takes a nap.

0: We're going to be okay. Forrest Frank on the Joy FM, and I'm Sandy. Coming up in the next couple of minutes, I'm going to share some music with you from For King and Country, also Big Daddy Weave. 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
1: 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And her heart was really in it. And I thank you for her. 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

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I'm Sandy. Just a few songs back, we were talking about a scripture where the Apostle Paul said, it was 1 Corinthians 16. He said to be alert and stand firm in the faith. Reminds me of this song. This is Danny Gokey now with Stand in Faith, Joy FM.

0: song from Stars Go Dim. It's called Holy, and you're listening to The Joy FM. I'm Sandy. Coming up in just a couple minutes, going to be talking about a sunken treasure that was recently discovered way down under the bottom of the sea and how that relates to something Jesus said. So I hope you can stay with us here at The Joy FM.
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It's a happy song. It's called I'm So Blessed from Kane, and you're listening to The Joy FM. I'm Sandy. So treasure hunters in Croatia have recovered an ancient shipwreck. They found a ship that sank over 1,300 years ago. They've recovered a treasure in the ruins. Lots of gold bars, gold coins, jewelry. Researchers are saying it's the largest stash, the largest amount of gold ever collected from a shipwreck in the Mediterranean. Can you imagine being like scuba diving? I mean, people devote their lives to searching for sunken treasures. I think that's so cool. Well, Jesus talked about treasures too. He said, where your treasure is, there your heart will be also. Think about that. Where your treasure is, there your heart will be also. It's so important, I'm finding, that we keep God as the number one treasure in our hearts. You know, God, His kingdom, His Son Jesus, God's people, that should be our true treasure that we set our hearts on. When it all comes down to it, Jesus is the treasure in life.

0: 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So call us in our prayer center. 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
1: 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Should damn be living.

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1: The other day I was leaving the Russian manicure place.
2: Yes. Duh. I should say duh.
1: I passed Father Road where they're building the Dutch Bros that's going to be closest to me. And it was just a slab.
2: Just slab. Nothing built. Just slab.
1: So I went on Friday, got off because I wanted to see the progress. Who takes a detour to go buy a coffee shop to
2: crazy
1: see what
2: the... Crazy lady takes detour.
1: To see...
2: Comes in, says slab is poured.
1: 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The walls are up.
2: This is how it works. Slab goes down, plumbing goes in, walls go up.
1: So in 5 or 6 weeks when I go get my manicure.
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0: It's the Joy FM, and I'm Sandy. Gotta say, I am really excited for fall. I mean, I love pumpkins, everything pumpkin spice, you know, love the idea of some cooler weather, hopefully soon. But the Joy FM fall concert schedule, that is amazing. 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

0: Wake up, breakfast, school, work, practice, homework, carpool, traffic, dinner, bedtime. Repeat. This time of year, the calendar fills up fast. And the days, well, they're not slowing down. Somewhere between getting everyone where they need to be and taking care of everything that needs to get done, it's easy to forget about yourself. Maybe just take a moment. A moment for the right song. A moment with a familiar voice. A moment to remember you don't have to carry it all by yourself. Because joy isn't something you can just add to the list. Sometimes it's just buried in the middle of it. And we're here to help you find it. 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

0: what grace can do is for anyone who's ever felt the shame of past mistakes or current struggles. God is not waiting in anger to punish us for our wrongs. He's running after us to meet us right where we are, just like the prodigal son. 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He throws a robe around our back and a ring on our finger. No condemnation, just love. That's what grace can do.
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Loving that. It's called Holding On, the Joy FM, helping you find joy. Hello. Happy Sunday afternoon. My name is Matt. Excited to be here and spend some time with you this afternoon. Mercy me getting us started. Today.

0: Franny Cash on the Joy FM, and Matt helping you find joy. And something shareworthy here, my friend Dana posted this, says, instead of complaining about what is wrong, be grateful for what is right. You know, even when things are, I mean, at my worst moments in life, you know, when I'm at the lowest low, where you're crawling on the floor, just trying to stay alive even. And, you know, not to be a little melodramatic, but sometimes it's like that, right? But even then, there was more to be grateful for than to complain about. And it's hard to remember that in the moment, but a good reminder. And Dana, appreciate you. Thanks for sharing.
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So let it rain. It's the Joy FM, helping you find joy. And Matt, I got to tell you, we have been under attack a little bit lately with Candace and her e-bike accident and Michelle going through her health journey now. And I just want to call on you. First of all, I just want to thank you for your prayers for both of my sisters in Christ. And I especially want to thank, as Michelle is in the middle of this journey, this walk, this really just scary moment in her life, if we're just being real. I thank you for your prayers, and I ask you to continue lifting our sister up. You know, she's been a mighty warrior for Jesus in so many ways, off the air, but just on the air for the past 40 years at this radio station, and such an important part. As Carmen said this week, she's our spiritual mama, you know, and man, we love her, and I know you do too. And God, I just pray that you would heal this woman of God, this woman that we love, who has spoken up for the voices that can't speak and pointed so many people to Jesus, encouraged so many of us. 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Other people, other listeners will pray for you. And you can pray for them too. And we encourage you to do that. We believe in the power.

0: We got him, and he's got us. That's the best thing. It's the Joy FM, Danny Gokey and Matt. So we were talking yesterday, and I want to extend this conversation into today because we got some great open mics, some great messages from y'all about this, the summer bucket list. You know, you hate to see summer winding down, or maybe you love it. Maybe you're ready for it. But either way, maybe there's some things on your list. You know, at the beginning of the summer, there was so much hope. I'm going to do this. I'm going to do that. And there's still a couple of things that you really didn't get a chance to get to for whatever reason. And you got to scratch those off. And I just want to know what that is. For me, it's just a simple beach day. I know. What kind of a summer has it been? It's actually been a good one, but I just haven't gotten to the beach. So we're going to do that this week. I'll report back next week. Hold me to it. All right. I'm going to the beach this week, no matter what. Okay. Even if, no matter what, I'm going to be there. But how about you? You got something on your bucket list that you still need to cross off?
1: One thing that I want to do, every year I try to take a long bike ride. I've done some like 10 miles, 12 miles, but I'm talking like a nice 25 mile. There's a couple trails near me that are so fun, and they're kind of like old railroad tracks that they've converted to bike paths. And that is still on my list, so I'm going to have to do it soon. Although I guess I could shift that from summer bucket list to fall.
0: Hey, why not? Most of the time, these deadlines we put on ourselves, right? They don't mean anything. So I love that. That's the attitude. If you got one summer bucket list item that you're still hoping to get to, leave us an open mic, the Joy FM phone app.
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0: need to be doing life with friends. We can't be going through life by ourselves, disconnected. There's a biblical moment in Exodus about Moses realizing that the army of the Israelites would win when his arms were in the air. His friends had his back, got next to him, and helped hold his arms up into the air. And I just thought that was a beautiful idea of community. Somebody's struggling or getting weary or fighting through a time when it feels like God's not hearing your prayers. We stand beside each other and share each other's faith.
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0: Phil Wickham on the Joy FM, helping you find joy. Matt, we're talking summer bucket list. We got 2 weeks till Labor Day, so if it's on there, you got to get on it. You got one you're trying to squeeze in before this all winds down?
1: My summer bucket list at this point consists of one thing only, and that is to not spontaneously combust.
0: Yeah, it has been a hot summer. I'll be honest with you. I do not do well in the heat. I prefer it to be a little cooler. I'm on team fall. I mean, I do love the summer, but
1: Labor Day cannot be here soon enough, and hopefully with a cold front. Oh!

0: is so cool. Ann Wilson on the Joy FM came by the station this week, hung out with the morning crews, talked to them, and then spent some time with JR too for the Thursday afternoon chat. If you missed it, here's a little piece.
1: In my walk with the Lord, when my brother passed away, it was eye-opening for me because I had that choice. I think we're all faced with a decision to make when something like that happens. Mm. We're either supposed to, you know, we either grow closer to God or we go the other way. And I remember the verse in Job really sticking out to me, the Lord gives and the Lord takes away. Blessed be the name of the Lord. And reading that as a 15-year-old and kind of just almost like the words coming off the page and really impacting me and me realizing the truth in that verse for the first time ever, that God is good despite all of it. Mm-hmm. And it does take me back to the garden. We weren't made for death or loss or suffering. There was no sin. And once sin entered the world, that's when everything changed. Mm-hmm. And so our physical bodies are not made to have to walk through this type of pain and suffering on this side of heaven. And that's where we need Jesus. We have to have Jesus. And, you know, I definitely think even this year for me, there's been a lot of doubts with God, a lot of nights where I'm crying out to him, begging him for something, or just like you said, feeling like he's holding out on me. And in those moments is really the freedom for me to go, you know what, I'm going to surrender this to God and just choose to grow closer to him. And every time I've done that, I've seen so much fruit come out of it and so much more peace for my own life. And so, yeah, I think just navigating that was really hard for me, losing my brother, but it taught me how to navigate all that's to come for the rest of my life. And it's been almost a decade now since he passed away. And now I can view every single hard thing that comes to my life and hardship that I'm walking through as an opportunity to grow closer to God. And I think that's really what this Christian life is all about. It's about we are going to suffer, almost promised we're going to suffer. But it's about, you know, choosing Jesus in the midst of that and praising him through it. And that's where the fruit starts to grow in our life.
0: And Wilson, some great conversations. You'll love it. They had a lot of fun too. The Morning Cruise and the JR Show chat. 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

0: The oldest left their lunch on the kitchen counter. The youngest couldn't find their shoes. And you spilled your coffee on your way out the door. As you pull away from the drop-off line and wave goodbye, you remember the permission slip that you forgot to sign. It's a lot to keep up with. And if you're still figuring out the rhythm, you're not the only one. On the days when it feels like you're making up the beat as you go, let us supply the soundtrack. 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

0: 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Cochran and Company on the Joy FM. Matt here, and we're talking summer bucket list items. You know, I was doing the math. I hate to be the bearer of bad news, but summer unofficially ends in 2 weeks from tomorrow, right? Labor Day will be here. I know, it's crazy how fast that's happening. Even though it's a later one, that doesn't make any sense. But you got something on your bucket list, and you guys are doing it right now?
1: This is on our summer list.
2: It is on our summer list. We are about to go and get a snow cone because it is hot. They've been swimming all day, and they want one, but really Mama wants one. So let's go get a snow cone.
0: Oh, man. Blue tongues for days. Hey, if you want to bring one by the station, blue raspberry. Let's go with that one.

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1: Let me ask you a question. I know you live there in Middle Tennessee, but let's say your husband took over a job in Manhattan. Who would you rather have protecting your city, Batman or Spider-Man?
2: Ooh, that's a good question, JR. Okay, I think I'm gonna go Batman. I feel like he's got the means to keep up with the times.
1: Yeah, as technology for criminals advances, he can keep up.
2: Right.
1: I too will go with Batman because he's got a little bit of mean. And I feel
2: he's
1: like
2: got some angst.
1: You need that sort of an angst to go fight Gotham's worst criminals. And I feel like Spider-Man is, they call him your friendly neighborhood Spider-Man. Or is that
2: Apple? Yeah.
1: Is that Applebee's or Spider-Man?
2: No, that's Spider-Man.
1: Okay, and I just...
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0: Joy FM. Mandisa on that track. Boy, I miss her. And Jonathan Traylor and Jordan Felice, of course, as Jesus is coming back. It's Matt. Hey, whatever you're going through right now, I just want you to know, and it's really important that you hear me say this, you are not going through it alone. Obviously, God's with you, but we're here too, and you can call us anytime. We'd love to pray you through whatever you're standing, you know, in the middle of, whatever mountains in front of you, whatever giant you've got to slay. 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Some of us going through that kind of stuff right now. So if you'd like us to pray with you, call anytime, 877-800-7729, 877-800-PRAY.
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0: Big Daddy Weef on the Joy FM. It's Matt. Question for you, and it's a little personal. Have you gone all in with Jesus? Well, what I learned at church this week, Pastor Levi Lusco, with a reminder that God wants to be the foundation of your life, not just a feature.
1: Have you noticed every musician is like doing features now? It used to be you buy a record and the artist, that's just all their songs. Now it's like every third song, it's like, oh, since he's Brandon Lake, we got Jelly Roll now. You like that? Yeah, he's a little feature of this. Yeah, that's fine. Listen, I'm trying to say Jesus isn't willing to be a feature on your production. He's not willing just to be a little bit on what is the rest of your creative liberty and control of your life. What God told me to tell you is you can't have just a little bit of Jesus. Okay. It's either all of him on his terms or nothing at all. As he put it, you got to come to me turning your back on your old life. You got to come to me saying, though none go with me, still I will follow. I'm willing to make every other love in my life look like hatred. I love you that much. I love you that supremely. Honey, you got to deny yourself, pick up your cross if you're willing to follow Jesus. This is what scripture says. He's not going to be a feature of your life, a part of your life, a little bit of your life. He wants all of you. He died for all of you. He purchased all of you.
0: Yeah, a lot of people just want to add a little Jesus to their life. And Pastor Levi sharing why that's not going to work. Coming up in part two of what I learned at church this week, just a little bit.

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0: Need to Breathe. That's their latest, The Long Surrender, on the Joy FM. It's Matt, and we're talking about going all in with Jesus and putting him first in your life. And what I learned at church this week, Pastor Levi Lusco sharing, that you can't just add a little God to your life on the side. That's not going to work.
1: You can't have a little bit of Jesus. You either invite the whole Christ into your life to take up all the room, to take up all the throne, to take up all the oxygen, or not at all. It cannot be an add-on. You can't just get a little boost of this and I don't have a little bit of Christ for this. No, listen to me. He said it this way, Matthew 10:37. He who loves father or mother more than me is not worthy of me. He who loves son or daughter more than me is not worthy of me. It's either you bow down your knees, your life to Jesus Christ, or you don't. You can put it this way. Either he is Lord of all or he is not your Lord at all.
0: Yeah, you're either hot or cold, and lukewarm in the mushy middle. That is not where you want to be. A final

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0: Evergreen. Keeping your playlist fresh. That's Rend Collective back with a new one called Evergreen. Loving that. It's Matt, and you know, following Jesus can't just be a feature of your life. It's got to be the foundation. It's got to be the whole thing. And what I learned at church this week, Pastor Levi Lusco with the good news that going all in with Jesus doesn't mean that you're going to be right where you need to be right away, but your heart needs to be.
1: You got to come to Christ fully. And we have to re-surrender our lives to Him every day, because little bits of it creep back into our own control, and we fall back into that selfish pattern so easily. He didn't come to be your therapist. He didn't come to just give you a hug every once in a while. He came to be your Savior and your Lord, to rescue you from hell and lead you into the blazing wilderness of all that God has for you. Following Jesus, leading to fruitfulness, doing things through you you could never do for yourself.
0: Yeah, for years, I tried to do it my way, and it wasn't until I fully surrendered, which, by the way, is an ongoing daily thing, okay? But that's what unlocked God's peace, His provision, and that's when I really began to experience His presence in my life, and I wouldn't trade it for anything. You can check out the whole message from Pastor Levi Lusco at freshlife.church or on their YouTube channel, and that's what I learned at church this week.
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0: wait for more. The Joy FM helping you find joy. Just a couple of weeks left in the unofficial summer season. Yeah, Labor Day is 2 weeks from tomorrow, and I'm kind of a little melancholy about that, but there are a couple things on my summer bucket list that I still have to get to. How about you?
1: What I would say is on my bucket list is I want to spend a good day just really taking in the nature. That was one of my favorite things I did many, many moons ago. And I think that's something attainable.
0: Definitely. You got this, all right? You can definitely pull that off. We're going to give the final word to JR and Lex, hanging with him, too. Just a couple of songs, all right? It's the Joy FM.

0: We the Kingdom on the Joy FM, helping you find joy. It's Matt, and we've been talking about the summer bucket list. It's always those things that you meant to get to, you really wanted to, like, but you just didn't. And yeah, mine's a beach day. I'm going to do it, though, the next week and a half, for sure, before Labor Day, or maybe on Labor Day weekend, but I will do it, I promise. And we always like to give the final word to JR, and he's got Lex here as well. How about you guys? Bucket list items that you still planning on getting to?
1: Oh, yeah. So I feel like this is all the homeschool parents will relate to this also, but I want to go take advantage again of like the pool and the playgrounds that are now freed up because all of the back to school kids, public school, are already back. So I want at least one more good pool day with the kiddos now that school's back.
2: 100% feel you. I have never been to Adventure Island by Busch Gardens. And I'm like, I'm not walking around shirtless around all these people. Then I'm like, hey, homeschool son, when everybody goes back to school, let's go to Adventure Island so the park is empty. And then he goes and breaks his clavicle. Like, my whole next 2 months were loaded with, I mean, I'd already booked hotels for his road games. It's a good test in just holding life loosely because I was so proud of the schedule I put together for September and October. And all of it just had to just erase all of it.
1: Good thing you write in pencil.
2: That's true. I'm prepared to flex. I'm a pencil guy.

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Where would I be? Deep trouble. That's for sure. Peter Burton on the Joy FM. It's Matt here. And so Shareworthy, I saw here my friend Boyd posted this, and I wanted to share it with you. It says, it's not the size of your faith. It's the size of your God. Yes. So often we forget, right? It's like what we have to do. No, no, no. God's got this, and it's our job to just believe, to trust, and most importantly, to obey. So I love that. Boyd, appreciate you, and thanks for sharing.

0: So good. Passion on the Joy FM and some new music there. You know, we're always keeping our ear to the ground and bringing you the best new music first. And we love the worship and praise stuff, especially. It's Matt here. Hey, it's been a fantastic day and a great weekend, too. Thank you so much for hanging out. And it continues. Our friend Jules coming in next. And before I go, some good news here for you. Got a heartwarming story for you today. Is a guy named Leo runs a business called The Digital Doctor, and he's on TikTok. You may have actually seen some of his videos. Very entertaining. He'll fix people's phones and toss in a free screen protector or a case. And a lot of times, especially for older customers, he'll just do the repair for free if it's a small fix. Just really great customer service and seems to have a really sweet spirit about him. Well, this kid came in to sell his newer iPhone because he needed to buy a new used car to get to his job at a day camp. And he wanted to transfer the data and downgrade to an old iPhone 11 that he had laying around. So Leo made him an offer and then did something unbelievable.
1: I could offer you $500 for it.
2: Perfect.
1: Real quick, boss. 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
2: I do have Venmo.
1: Venmo, perfect. 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That's $500 awesome. Balance.
2: Thank you so
1: awesome.
2: Much.
1: But I want you to keep the 17 also. Good luck getting
2: what?
1: The car. Seriously. Just put that towards the car. If you want to go ahead and sell that to somebody else, be my guest.
2: Thank you so much.
1: Seriously, though, good luck getting the car.
0: So Leo not only Venmo'd him the $500 to pay for the phone, then he let him keep the phone. And he posted the kid's Venmo on his TikTok without even telling him. And generous people from all over the country came through. And the kid came back 4 days later with some good news.
1: How'd everything work out?
2: We got the car.
1: That's awesome. Let's see this thing.
2: Yeah, it's right there.
1: Dude, this thing's beautiful.
2: I actually wrote down the names of everyone who donated all the
1: time. Dude. That's awesome. Holy cow, a lot of people donated.
2: So many, 132.
1: 132, almost $3,000?
2: $300.
1: Dude, that's incredible. Dude, I really appreciate you bringing it in.
2: Thank you.
1: I'm going to definitely hang this up somewhere, too.
2: I got a couple of things for you as well.
1: Oh, dude, you're the man.
0: What a great story. And actually, you are the man. So, Leo, the digital doctor, you are the most amazing person on the planet today. You know, I've been watching his videos for a while, and I knew that one of these days we were going to end up featuring him on this spotlight. And I just love the way he treats all of his customers. But this was really cool, seeing an opportunity to bless somebody in such a meaningful way. And then to see the kid come back and show his gratitude, too, is just beautiful. So that is a little good news on the Joy FM. Have a great week ahead. And remember, God loves you, and so do we.
3: Should have been long gone now, yeah. Should them be living?

0: Hello there. I was having a rough time earlier, and I just kept hearing God tell me, you know you're not alone, but you need to pray with someone.
1: It's not always easy to just remind yourself that you're not alone, that God loves you and wants the best for you.
0: It's 10 o'clock at night. My kids are gone, and I'm home alone, and I have no family. So I started looking through my phone, and Joy FM came up, and it said, do you need prayer? We're here 24/7.
1: But when you need it the most, He'll give you a way.
0: So I dialed the number, and this wonderful lady prayed with me, and right in the middle of her prayer, I had this overwhelming sense of calmness come over me, and I felt so good. And she was such an uplifting, joyful person to talk to for a minute and to pray with, and her heart was really in it, and I thank you for her, and I thank God for her so much.
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0: 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Who would have thought somebody way up in Michigan would have connected with you tonight? But thank you so much for being there. Thank you for being on the air. Thank you for your prayer line. God bless you all.
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